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1: What's happening? We appreciate you hanging out with us at Sports Night on Westwood One Sports and the Westwood One Sports app. As the voice guy just said, I'm John Lund. Our crew is here tonight. Peyton is running things. Stu is producing the program at 310-840-4910. I forgot to tell you this earlier. So let's fill up the bank. Let's bank up the phone lines in about 14 minutes. We will do this thing we do to start the third hour of every show, which is we should be talking about blank. So anything you want to get into, you want to get into a little college football, Bill Belichick wins today against TCU in Dublin. 15-10, you want to get into some NFL talk, I give you my top storylines. I'll reset those a little bit later as well. Baseball, the Dodgers, could they be vulnerable? Dave Roberts says that Shohei Ohtani may not get back on the mound this year or anything else, no matter what it is. Your team, something that's on your mind, something we're not talking about, which is the very reason we do it. We should be talking about blank. We'll do that at the top of the hour. We've still been taking a ton of calls, but we will officially open it up with what we should be talking about blank at the top of the hour at 310-840-4910, so we can put those up right now. This is hilarious. You know the Dejon Love story, the fake 49ers wide receiver story. Leonard Hankerson is the wide receiver coach of the San Francisco 49ers, was a good wide receiver out of the U himself. And somebody photoshopped him next to Dejon Love in a 49ers gear. And he says, damn. Man, I hate we lost him. He was balling. And then Kendrick Bourne, who's a wide receiver, used to be on the Niners, is now with Arizona, said, man, I knew you was coaching him. So this is just getting out of control, man. The wide receiver coach of the 49ers, Leonard Hankerson. It's a Photoshop picture of him next to the fake wide receiver, Dejon Love. And he's saying how much he enjoyed coaching him. I can't believe we lost him. Anyway, very nice. Very well done. There's no end to these jokes. I don't know the news cycle on this thing. If I had to guess, a couple more days on that one. It's just everybody, even the players, like they're just getting in on it, especially like the stuff where he's on the beach. Like a bunch of people have had their opinion on that one. Former NFL players and stuff like that are just cracking up. Anyway, hilarious story. We'll talk about it a little bit later on in the program, but let's jump out there. 310-840-4910. It's unbelievable. I sent both of you guys a picture. Isn't that hilarious? Like the wide receiver coach of the Niners is in on it. He's like, oh, I can't believe we lost him. Like, so it's just good. Unreal, this thing. How it's crazy it's gotten. Yeah, it's just unbelievable. It's like, wow. Anyway, it's got a life of its own. All right, let's go out to Jim first in Seattle. Hi, Jim. Thanks for waiting. You're on Sports Night. Go right ahead.
2: Yeah, I saw ESPN the other day announced that there's going to be less clutter on your TV screens now during college football.
1: Yeah.
2: As ESPN is getting rid of the kicker. No more up-to-the-minute score updates. They don't want you to see, like, a Notre Dame score and be tempted to switch over to NBC or see the Alabama score. Oh, that's a good game. I'm going to switch over to CBS. They want you to stay on ESPN only, so no more kicker.
1: Yeah, they're trying to say, I wrote a national piece about this. It must have been a slow news week. I wrote a national piece about this, and I think what they're trying to do, too, in addition to that, Jim, is I think what they're doing is you got your phone in your hand, right? So they think you're checking your score anyway, and what they are hoping that you're doing is you're checking your score, you're going to ESPN, then maybe you check your bets because they have betting partners. Like, they all know that we basically have a device that is, I don't know, surgically implanted in our hand, and so they're thinking to themselves, okay, well, you're going to go to your phone anyway, so we're going to make you go to your phone. And once you go to your phone, hopefully you're going to go to ESPN.com to find those scores. And then you're going to do all these different things, our betting apps. And they're going to throw all these different things at you because, like you said, the crawl, which I like it, especially for college football. They're only doing this for college football, and they're doing it on all their channels. They're marketing it as, hey, we're going to clean up the screen for you. But the reality is they know, because they do more research than anybody else, that what you're going to do is you're going to go to your phone. You're probably going to go to ESPN.com to check those scores. And then once you're on your phone, maybe you're going to go to the betting app or the fantasy app or whatever the case. There's got to be some research on why they're doing it, because they're not doing it just to clean up our screen. You know what I mean? See, yeah. Good stuff.
2: About wearing the bathrobe in the bar corner. Did you by chance see the story the other day about the second grade teacher in Georgia?
1: No, what was that about?
2: Zone?
1: No.
2: There's a second grade.
1: Oh, yeah,
2: boy,
1: I did see
2: farting.
1: That.
2: Yeah, so now she created a fart zone. You have to get out and go to the corner to do your farting, and spray some air pressure before you can come back to your desk.
1: Let me explain this. Thank you, Jim. I appreciate the call. You're the best. 310-844-4910. That's Jim in Seattle. This elementary school teacher, look, I'm paid to know all, even stories like this. So this elementary school teacher thought with her class, and these are younger kids, that it was embarrassing for them to pass wind at their desk, okay? And so what she did is she created this area where a kid is supposed to get up from their desk, walk to this area, which all the kids know what the kid is going to do, and then you're like supposed to spray some, you know, some deodorizing spray or something. And every time you spray deodorizing spray, like I remember growing up, and it used to be in like our friend's bathroom, and they'd have like whatever kind of scented whatever, and it just smells like you did your business with like roses on top. It doesn't go away or anything like that. But can you imagine how embarrassing it would be for a kid to like walk into a corner, do their thing, whatever they do, and then like spray something and walk back to their desk? Kids are going to be howling. Just let the kid walk out and go to the bathroom or something. Yeah, she called it like the fart zone or something, or she called it something nicer than that. But like, I'm going to age myself here. It used to be on airplanes or even in restaurants. This was maybe I did mornings in Detroit probably, I don't know, 20 years ago. And they used to have, you'd go into like a Denny's or something or any kind of a place like that, and they'd have a smoking in and on. And I had lived on the West Coast my whole life. And so when I walked in there my first day in Detroit, I walk in and I went into a place, and the hostess comes up to me and she says, smoking or non? And I went, what? He's like, yeah, smoking or non. And I was like, you can't smoke in a restaurant. She's like, yeah. And so it wafts. Like, it's just like she was just talking about, you know, he was just talking about the fart zone. Like, I'm old enough to know that when I was really little, I was on a plane and they were smoking or non. And I remember we were like one row in front of the smokers and they're just horking away, you know, and the smoke's coming, like, oh, I'm in the no smoking zone, you know. Anyway, I think it relates to that. No kid is going to go over to the fart zone, lady. No kid is going to go over there. They're going to go, can I be excused? They're going to go to the bathroom or something like that. They're not going to go over there. Everyone knows what they're going to do. They're going to spray something. They're going to walk. No, that's not happening. All right, let's officially open it up to you. Let's get off that. Let's open it up to you. It is your time. We should be talking about blank. Take over the show, 310-840-4910. What should we be talking about? What are we missing out on? 310-840-4910. We'll start it next, only here on Westwood One Sports and the Westwood One Sports app.
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10: 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You had Tyreek Hill, you had Mark Andrews, and you had Tony Pollard. 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

0: UConn replaced their starting lineup, basically, with the transfer portal. They don't have big recruits coming in next year. This has been mentioned on this show a couple times about Kentucky basketball with one and done. You're bringing in an 18 or 19-year-old. You're facing teams that have a lot of experience. The transfer portal is the way you build a team. I already know what you can do instead of what I hope you can do. When I take you out of high school, I hope you can develop into what I think you're going to be. You're going to be a five-star recruit. Well, if I take this guy and he's already got 2 years under his belt at North Carolina and he's transferring to Arizona, okay, I already know what I'm going to get.
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0: Westwood One presents Elijah Campbell.
1: Last segment of the show before we hand this baton off. Sign off for the day. We got to try to get you some winners. Our Sunday selections here. And Will, I want to give it to you first here. Your first pick, because we're still riding high from that game yesterday. Also a 15-10 game. If you're into really weird scores, yesterday's TCU North Carolina game gave you a weird score game, but you're willing to push it a little bit further for your Sunday selection here.
2: I am. So the line on their season this year is 4.5 wins, and a lot of people I know go under it, you know, because of all the reasons we laid out about last year. But listen, I think I've got them at 5 wins. And maybe that'll be low before it's all said and done. So I'm going to go over 4.5 wins this year for Carolina.
1: Honestly, if the defensive line plays like that, yeah, then maybe you can. I was one of those, admittedly, just incredibly down on North Carolina coming into this year. I just, looking at, you know, what they lost, and, you know, even on a 4-8 team last year, it's maybe, you know, logic tells you if you lost a lot of players on last year's team, is that the worst thing in the world? Probably not. But, you know, you got the win yesterday, so that's one. East Tennessee State, that's going to be a win. That's two. I'm not incredibly high on Pittsburgh. That's a game on the road. I'm not incredibly high on Duke. Syracuse is going to be bad. I don't think UConn's going to be much better than they were last year. Those are your really winnable games this year. And if NC State's anything like they were yesterday, getting NC State at home, that could also be a win, because NC State was what they looked like on offense was an affront to football at the Power Four level yesterday. So, you know what? I couldn't fault you at all. Take the over on that win total, right? And what the season actually looks like, we'll eventually see. But they were definitely better defensively yesterday than I expected, even with some of TCU's issues. North Carolina still pushed them around a little bit on inside, you know, draw plays and things of that nature. You know what? Healthy optimism there, I would say, for the Heels. For me, yesterday I went 0 for 3. It was tough. College football, incredibly unpredictable. As much as I study the sport, still can be hard sometimes. Also, shout out to Memphis for winning that game against UNLV last night. Charles Huff, guy who might be in Memphis for a good time, not a long time. My big winner today, though, my selection, I'm going with the Tampa Bay Rays. Want to tap into a little bit of baseball today. They're playing the Padres. Padres playing a little bit better, above 500, pushing to make it into the playoffs. Robbie Ray is going to be on the mound for the Padres. They're playing against Drew Rasmussen, who's on the mound for the Rays. But I'll take the Rays minus the 1.5 at home. I think they can small ball their way enough to be able to win it. I love Drew Rasmussen. If Rasmussen's on the mound, I'm probably going to pick the Rays to win. I know wins and losses for a pitching record doesn't really mean much anymore. I think that's maybe one of the most overvalued stats in the history of sports, not just baseball. But I don't think it's a coincidence that when Drew Rasmussen pitches, they've won 14 games this year, that he's gotten 14 wins in terms of a win-loss decision on the mound. I really like the Rays to be able to win that game. And then I'm going to do a little bit of soccer too, right? Because it's 9 o'clock Eastern, 1 hour from now. Chelsea and Brighton play. I'm taking a draw. My favorite picks in soccer is picking a draw in any game. Give me Brighton to draw Chelsea. Now, Brighton's not one of the traditional Premier League powers, but if you do look at the odds for winning the Premier League, I think they're 6th in highest odds to win the Premier League. Should be a little bit of an improvement. I think they draw with Chelsea today. Also not a big Chelsea guy, myself. This is kind of me throwing a little bit of heart into this too. And then when it comes to Red Sox and Yankees tonight, the fact that we're talking about a Red Sox-Yankees game that has actual standings implications, and the fact the Red Sox are only, what, 3 games behind the New York Yankees is a conversation I would not have dreamt that we were going to be having in late August, on the last day of August, back when, you know, this was, I don't know, what, May, I didn't think, or maybe even June, I was not expecting this type of series to have any significance whatsoever. The Sox have stolen a game. Still, they're at plus 107 right now, so they're underdogs at home. 1:35 Eastern is going to be the start time for that. That'll be first pitch. I like the Yankees to win that and get a little bit closer to the Rays, because that division race is going to be a lot of fun, and there's not a lot of really good teams in the American
0: League. This is Westwood One Sports.
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1: The day yesterday, I was hoodie watching. And while hoodie watching, I don't know if it's him and Jordan hitting a new spark or something and having something new to spice their situation up. I don't know if it's not having Mike Lombardi around your program like the roach that he is. Belichick just seemed more jovial yesterday, right? Did you pick that up watching through? He just seemed jovial.
2: He was. Like, did you see that, like, him celebrate at the end there? I heard Patriot fans go, he didn't look that happy during the Super Bowls. Like, he was fired up. And honestly, it was nice to see. Like, TCU honestly, this year, they're probably going to stink.
1: They're probably
2: their quarterback that we were talking about yesterday.
1: That was like a 3-win team. That was like a 4-win team.
2: Yeah, like Jaden from Harvard, I don't know how he's going to be, man. But hey, you got to play who's in front of you. And those vibes are important to start a year, especially coming off of a train wreck that was a year ago.
1: And I think if you're Coach Belichick, for nothing else, right, like showing that you have emotion, showing that this is not the only tone that you have in your tool bag and that you can talk at another tone or pitch than this is actually something that's pretty important. It's always a good win for us and kicking off the year right way, second year, yep. If you can show more emotion than that, and by the way, full transparency, my throat feels like someone lit a match in it. So speaking like that is actually a little bit more comfortable for me right now. I actually think I have a great Joel Embiid, as you all know. And now you're learning this morning, I have a great Bill Belichick. 310-840-4910 is the number. What is more likely? We saw year two get kicked off with a bang.
3: WKTY weather for western Wisconsin and southeastern Minnesota.
4: Sunshine mixed with clouds at times today, with a slight chance of thunderstorms. High of 88. Southerly winds 5 to 10 miles an hour. Partly cloudy skies tonight. Slight chance for storms. Lows level off around 73. Lots of sunshine tomorrow. Slight chance of thunderstorms. High temperatures reach up to 90.
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6: I thank you for joining us. Today, people in many lands are observing Father's Day. Let us begin by praying for the care of children. Almighty God, Heavenly Father, you have blessed us with the joy and care of children. Give us calm, strength, and patient wisdom, that as they grow in years, we may teach them to love whatever is just and true and good, following the example of our Savior, Jesus Christ, our Lord. Amen. What makes for a good father? One of my memories as a seminary student, this goes back almost 50 years. Time flies. One of my memories was Professor Arthur Carl Peep

0: The Lutheran Hour on WKTY is brought to you by Faith Lutheran Church, Messiah La Crescent, Shepherd of the Hills on Alaska, Prince of Peace in West Salem, and Gift of Grace in Holman.
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In the name of the Father, and of the Son, and of the Holy Ghost. Amen. Beloved in the Lord, let us draw near with a true heart, and confess our sins unto God our Father, beseeching him in the name of our Lord Jesus Christ to grant us forgiveness. Almighty God, our Maker and Redeemer, we poor sinners confess unto thee that we are by nature sinful and unclean, and that we have sinned against thee by thought, word, and deed. Wherefore we flee for refuge to thine infinite mercy, seeking and imploring thy grace for the sake of our Lord Jesus Christ. O most merciful God, who has given thine only begotten Son to die for us, have mercy upon us, and for his sake grant us remission of all our sins. And by thy Holy Spirit increase in us true knowledge of thee and of thy will, and true obedience to thy word, to the end that by thy grace we may come to everlasting life through Jesus Christ our Lord. Amen.

Almighty God, our heavenly Father, hath had mercy upon us, and hath given his only Son to die for us, and for his sake forgiveth us all our sins. To them that believe on his name he giveth power to become the sons of God, and hath promised them his Holy Spirit. He that believeth and is baptized shall be saved. Grant this, Lord, unto us all. Amen.

0: Christ, he shall come to judge the quick and the dead. I believe in the Holy Ghost, the Holy Christian Church, the communion of saints, for the forgiveness of sins, the resurrection of the body, and the life everlasting. Amen.
1: May the grace of our Lord Jesus Christ and the love of God and the fellowship of the Holy Spirit be with each and every one of you. Amen. The portion of God's word for our encouragement as God's children, for our building up as people of God, is from the Gospel of Matthew. We're going to be reading from Matthew chapter 16, verses 21 to 26. From that time on, Jesus began to explain to his disciples that he must go to Jerusalem and suffer many things at the hands of the elders, chief priests, and teachers of the law, and that he must be killed, and on the third day be raised to life. Peter took him aside and began to rebuke him. "Never, Lord," he said. "This shall never happen to you." Jesus turned and said to Peter, "Get behind me, Satan. You are a stumbling block to me. You do not have in mind the things of God, but the things of men." Then Jesus said to his disciples, "If anyone would come after me, he must deny himself and take up his cross and follow me. For whoever wants to save his life will lose it, but whoever loses his life for me will find it. What good will it be for a man if he gains the whole world, yet forfeits his soul? Or what can a man give in exchange for his soul?" This is God's word. My dear fellow redeemed, purchased and bought by the blood of our Savior Jesus Christ, my dear fellow redeemed brothers and sisters in Christ, would you be able to summarize what you do for a living with just one sentence? Could you get right to the point and quickly tell a person what you do for your job? A teacher who has dozens of different duties throughout the day might have a hard time doing that. Someone who is farming, doing the daily chores, getting out in the field, fixing the equipment, would quite possibly have a difficult time explaining in one quick sentence exactly what he does. That's why it's often difficult to really summarize, get right to the point what we do on a day-to-day basis. But finally, it's not always about the job. That's not what the focus is. We also get into the why we do it, what we accomplish through it, how much we enjoy it, how it impacts our life. That's what Jesus is doing here in God's Word today. He summarized his entire mission, the entire reason why he came into this world and shared in our humanity, and he does it in one sentence. He came to suffer, to die, and to rise again on the third day. And then, in his grace and goodness, he summarizes our mission as his disciples, based upon his mission as our Savior, that we are here to deny ourselves, to take up the cross, and follow Jesus. Our Savior's work, our work of discipleship, can all be summarized clearly, concisely, by simply saying it is all about the cross. It's all about the cross. The cross was a must for the Messiah, for Jesus. The cross is a must for all of his disciples. It is a must for you and me. What Jesus said to his disciples right here in this portion of Matthew, Matthew chapter 16, is the very first time that he clearly told them specifically that he would suffer, die, and rise. It was the first time that he bluntly expounded on what his purpose was, right down to the detail of where it would happen. There were several other times that he made passing references to his death, but this was the most clear, the most detailed, and the most specific. It was the right time to tell them, because they were only about 6 months away from these events taking place in Jerusalem. Each day that they were living together and talking, each day that they were walking around and carrying out ministry together, the cross was becoming more clear as it was being presented as the goal of everything our Savior came to do. This was the right time, because Jesus wanted these 12 men to be prepared as his disciples. This was the right time, because his own disciple Peter had just previously in Caesarea Philippi made a beautiful confession of faith. "You are the Christ, the Son of the living God," Peter clearly proclaimed. And now Jesus used that wonderful confession as an opportunity to instruct these disciples exactly what it meant that he is the Christ and what he came to do to be the Savior. He wanted them to understand that the Messiah did not come to establish earthly rule or a kingdom of this world, nor did he come simply to bring worldly happiness and worldly contentment. He came to go to the cross, to suffer, to die for all people. The cross was an absolute must for him. That is why Jesus said it this way. He must go to Jerusalem. He must suffer many things, and he must be killed, and he must rise. This was not the kind of must that meant he was forced to do it by other people. This was a must that he was compelled to do it out of love, grace. It was a must that it was the only thing that he could do to save fallen, sinful humanity and bring peace and restore our relationship with God. This was the kind of must that a mother talks about when she says she needs to do something for her child. It is motivated by a loving concern, compassion, caring, and wanting what is absolutely best for her child. Jesus was completely compelled to go to Jerusalem. He was prompted by his love, and he did it because it needed to be done in the best interest of sinners. It's all about the cross. The disciples, especially Peter, did not understand that. They didn't get it. Peter then took Jesus aside, and he actually rebuked Jesus, scolded Jesus for what he said. Peter essentially exclaimed, "You must never talk this way. Don't talk about dying." He wondered how the Son of God could talk about death, especially such a horrible death at the hands of the religious leaders. Now we understand Peter meant well, didn't he? The last thing Peter wanted to even think about was Jesus, whom he loved dearly, dying and suffering this way. None of the disciples wanted to even think about it. And we can certainly understand, can't we? We don't like to hear loved ones talk about leaving this world, suffering, and they didn't like it either. But the fact that they did not want to hear about it actually reveals that they didn't completely get it. They didn't understand the must, what the work of the Messiah was all about, the payment that needed to be made, the sacrifice to take away the sin of the world. They simply did not, by faith, understand and appreciate everything that Jesus, their Savior, was all about. Peter may have meant well, but Jesus rebuked him in the absolute sharpest way that it could have been done. Get behind me, Satan. The devil was actually using this disciple to try to deter Jesus away from the necessary goal. He was trying to draw him away from the cross and over toward earthly glory. They did not understand the significance of that little word, must. Jesus' death was a must. It was the only way redemption could be secured. For the world that rejects him, for disciples who, like Peter, fail to grasp and appreciate his work, for people like us, you and me, who just like Peter tend to fall back into the same sins, sins that we try to avoid, his death was a must. If we who are sinful were going to be delivered from sin, if we were going to be saved from death, the death of the Lord Jesus Christ was a must, and so was his resurrection. We may not have everything we want in life. We find our times maybe wishing that we had a little more money, a little more financial security. We find ourselves dreaming about a better relationship, but we don't have any need whatsoever in falling short of what Jesus, our Savior, did for us. The cross for him was a must to secure for you and me the greatest treasure to meet our greatest need, life itself. Life being restored with our God because the barrier of sin has been taken away. The payment was made. No more debt, no more guilt, because Christ endured it for us. Our Savior wanted Peter, and he wants us to understand what it really means to be a disciple. And so he called all of them together, and he said to them, "If anyone would come after me, he must deny himself, take up his cross, and follow me." A disciple of Jesus must deny himself. And that is a difficult challenge. That challenge means that following Christ will not always be joy-filled fun. It won't always be easy in this life. It means that we will put the will of our God over my own opinion. It means that I will put my thoughts and my views under what the Word of God says, and the Word of God will be my guide as I follow the Lord. It means Christ will be first, not me. It means that to live for God is the purpose, not for myself. It means that I will listen to the Lord first in his word and not what this world has to say. It means ultimately exactly as Jesus says here, I must deny myself and deny this world and follow Jesus. That's a disciple. Does that sound difficult to you? It certainly did for many of the people who heard this message when Jesus first said it. We are told that many people fell away from Christ. They left him because they could not deny themselves. And we face the same challenge, don't we? Let's be honest. We would love to have more comforts in this world. We would love to have what brings us joy at the moment. But being a disciple means that we are followers, not leaders. Our lives are dedicated, not for self. It is dedicated in Christ, knowing that he gave up everything for us, the greatest treasure of his own life, that you and I might have a treasure that surpasses absolutely anything that could ever be achieved or given by this world. Listen to how Jesus sums it all up. The ultimate real joy and peace that we have in knowing Christ Jesus. Jesus says, "Whoever wants to save his life will lose it. but whoever loses his life for me will find it. What good is it to strike it rich, to get a raise, to have a happier life here, if a person rejects the Lord? How long will all those wonderful things last? Not very long, and certainly not for eternity. The ironic thing that Jesus points out here is that the more a person devotes his or her life to the things of the world, actually, the more unhappy they are, because those things have taken a higher priority than Christ. Let's pray that the Lord strengthens us in his grace, that we do remember what priorities are all about, that we might, by the power of God himself, resist temptation to try to find happiness in the temporary things of this world. Very often, if they're wise, will sit down with a financial advisor and planner and see where they are at with their investments, where they are at with their goals, where their spending is at, what they can afford. That is a good thing to do, so that we are wise in using the gifts God has blessed us with. But as you and I sit down with Jesus today and read his word, we are reminded of the greatest of all investments. Our gracious Savior has invested everything, his own life, in you. And because he paid the price, there is no more separation from God, and you have absolute certainty in that. Why? Because our Savior rose from the dead. He lives, and we continue to have life in him, eternal victory. We continue to have daily peace in him as he holds us in his arms. Yes, we do have many concerns in our lives. Our schedules are busy. Our concerns are real. Our hurts really do hurt, and our joys are really happy and joyful. But let's remember our greatest treasure, our Lord Jesus Christ. And as we remember him, that will help us keep the focus and remind us, and we do it with a smile on our face as we express, it's all about the cross. Amen. Now may the peace of our God, which transcends all understanding, give you that daily peace, that joy, that is found in Christ alone. Amen.

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1: Our Father, who art in heaven, hallowed be thy name. Thy kingdom come, thy will be done on earth as it is in heaven. Give us this day our daily bread, and forgive us our trespasses, as we forgive those who trespass against us. And lead us not into temptation, but deliver us from evil. For thine is the kingdom, and the power, and the glory, forever and ever. Amen.
0: Let us pray. Grant, we beseech thee, Almighty God, unto thy church thy Holy Spirit, and the wisdom which cometh down from above, that thy word, as becometh it, may not be bound, but have free course, and be preached to the joy and edifying of Christ's holy people, that in steadfast faith we may serve thee, and in the confession of thy name abide unto the end, through Jesus Christ our Lord, who liveth and reigneth with thee and the Holy Ghost, ever one God, world without end. Amen. The Lord bless thee and keep thee. The Lord make his face shine upon thee and be gracious unto thee. The Lord lift up his countenance upon thee and give thee peace.

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1: Shine tomorrow. Slight chance of thunderstorms. High temperatures reach up to 90. Currently, it's 72 degrees.
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3: Too hot to trout fish. 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It's more comfortable for the angler, but the trout too. Sunny summer days will warm the stream water. If it gets too warm, the trout become sluggish, shut down, and not bite. Also, the amount of dissolved oxygen in the water decreases when the water is warmer, which makes it more difficult to impossible for a caught trout to recover when released. If the water temperatures are in the mid to upper 60s, simply don't fish. It can be lethal to trout. 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
4: Good morning. 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We trust that you will experience the work of the Holy Spirit through God's Word and the music shared today. Our prayer is that this time together is a blessing in your life, as it certainly is in ours. So thank you again for joining us this morning.

So as we come to be renewed and fill our hearts, let us confess our sins in the name of the Father and of the Son and of the Holy Spirit. God of all mercy and consolation, come to the help of your people, turning us from our sin to live for you alone. Give us the power of your Holy Spirit, so we may confess our sin, receive your forgiveness, and grow into the fullness of Jesus Christ, our Savior and Lord. Most merciful God, we confess that we are captive to sin and cannot free ourselves. We have sinned against you in thought, word, and deed, by what we have done and by what we have left undone. We have not loved you with our whole heart. We have not loved our neighbors as ourselves. For the sake of your Son, Jesus Christ, have mercy on us. Forgive us, renew us, and lead us, so we may delight in your will and walk in your ways, to the glory of your holy name. Amen. In the mercy of Almighty God, Jesus Christ was given to die for us, and for his sake, God forgives us all of our sins. As a called and ordained minister of the Church of Christ, and by his authority, I therefore declare to you the entire forgiveness of all your sins. In the name of the Father, and of the Son, and of the Holy Spirit. The grace of our Lord Jesus Christ, love of God, and the communion of the Holy Spirit be with you all.

0: Oh God, we thank you for your Son, who chose the paths of suffering for the sake of the world. Humble us by his example, point us to the path of obedience, and give us strength to follow your commands. Through Jesus Christ, our Savior and Lord.
1: A reading from Romans. Let love be genuine. Hate what is evil. Hold fast to what is good. Love one another with mutual affection. Outdo one another in showing honor. Do not lag in zeal. Be ardent in spirit. Serve the Lord. Rejoice in hope. Be patient in affliction. Persevere in prayer. Contribute to the needs of the saints. Pursue hospitality to strangers. Bless those who persecute you. Bless and do not curse them. Rejoice with those who rejoice. Weep with those who weep. Live in harmony with one another. Don't be arrogant, but associate with the lowly. Do not claim to be wiser than you are. Do not repay anyone evil for evil, but take thought for what is noble in the sight of all. If it is possible, so far as depends on you, live peaceably with all. Beloved, never avenge yourselves, but leave room for the wrath of God, for it is written, "Vengeance is mine. I will repay," says the Lord. Instead, if your enemies are hungry, feed them. If they are thirsty, give them something to drink, for by doing this, you will heap burning coals on their heads. Do not be overcome by evil, but overcome evil with good. The word of the Lord.

0: The Holy Gospel according to Matthew. From that time on, after Peter confessed that Jesus was the Messiah, Jesus began to show his disciples that he must go to Jerusalem and undergo great suffering at the hands of the elders and chief priests and scribes and be killed and on the third day be raised. And Peter took him aside and began to rebuke him, saying, God forbid it, Lord. This must never happen to you. But he turned and said to Peter, get behind me, Satan. You are a hindrance to me, for you are setting your mind not on divine things, but on human things. Then Jesus told his disciples, if any wish to come after me, let them deny themselves and take up their cross and follow me. For those who want to save their life will lose it, and those who lose their life for my sake will find it. For what will it profit them if they gain the whole world but forfeit their life? Or what will they give in return for their life? For the Son of Man is to come with his angels in the glory of his Father, and then he will repay everyone for what has been done. Truly I tell you, there are some standing here who will not taste death before they see the Son of Man coming in his kingdom. The Gospel of the Lord. The peace of Christ be with you always. Please share a sign of God's peace.
1: Somber hush blankets the earth as shadows fall on sacred worth. The sun withdraws its golden light and heaven mourns this holy night. The nails, the spear, the mocking cries echo through the weeping skies. Though silence reigns and hearts are torn, the dawn of hope awaits the morn. It held the lamb so pure, so meek. No word of vengeance did he speak. Each drop of blood, a silent plea for mercy's gift to set us free. Wood outstretched, both wide and high, a bridge between the earth and sky. A crown of thorns, a heavy beam, the darkest hour, a broken dream. A beacon bright through storms. In strife, the cross, our hope, our source of life. Through tears and triumph, through loss and gain, the cross of Christ shall still remain.

So the cross of Christ, deep and powerful. Can anybody remember when the last time we saw that video? Around Easter. About Good Friday. Good Friday, the cross of Christ. One of the early church fathers, a man named Origen, suggested, you can go on. Yep, there he is. Origen suggested that when Jesus said to Peter, "Get behind me, Satan," what he actually meant was, "Peter, your place is behind me, not in front of me. It's your job to follow me in the way I choose, not to try to lead me in the way you would like me to go." Now, certainly what Jesus said immediately after his rebuke of Peter would support that interpretation, whether correct or not, of course. But then Jesus told all of his disciples, including Peter, that not only did he have a task that was set before him by God the Father, but that they also had work to do themselves. Deny yourself, take up your cross, and follow me. Get on this new thrill ride with me, guys. You see, this will mean putting someone other than yourself first and being concerned not so much with what you want, but what God wants for you. And so it will not be easy at times, and sometimes it won't be much fun, but it will never be boring. So to start this off, friends, today's gospel lesson follows on the heels of last week, where we heard Peter make this confession of faith that Jesus was the Christ, the Son of the living God. And it was then that Jesus asked the disciples, "Well, who do people say that I am?" And we know the disciples gave him many different answers. Then Jesus asked them straight out, "But who do you say that I am?" And that's when Peter responded, "Well, you're Jesus, the Christ, the Son of the living God." And Peter had put it all together, finally. Well, for that moment at least. And yeah, he knew who Jesus was, of course. He's been following him for a while. However, in today's reading, Peter quickly changes his mind for some reason. Understanding, and Jesus responds with what I said earlier. But personally, I can kind of understand and relate with what Peter was going through. Think about it. Because you see, Jesus began to tell the disciples what lies ahead for him. Jesus told the disciples that he would suffer and he would die at the hands of these religious rulers, these leaders. And Peter loved Jesus so much that these thoughts of him suffering, they just didn't register. They didn't make sense. Because after all, Peter also struggled to believe in a Messiah that was nothing less than a conquering one. Like I have to say, well, where is his blazing sword and his beautiful armor and this white steed that he's running right through all the Roman Empire with? And Peter could not let this Jesus, his friend, suffer. Because also, that's not the dreams and expectations he had for Jesus. No suffering. Suffering was not a part of this story for him. But friends, as we know, Peter was wrong. Suffering was certainly part of Jesus' story. Jesus would suffer for the sins of the world, for our salvation. He would be betrayed, arrested, dragged through the streets, spit on, put on the cross,
stabbed, and die. This person securing our salvation through the person of Jesus Christ. And true enough, for humanity, it is grace through faith in this death of Jesus that we are called to believe in. And yes, God would bring life where there was death. God would bring glory where there was suffering. God would do all of this because God is a God of love. God would do all of this. And thus we are called to take up our own cross and follow Him. Jesus is saying that being a follower of Him is no easy matter because there is sacrifice. There is giving up things. There may be some suffering. Look around the world, all while setting priorities in one's life so that those things would become numero uno, number one. Thus, Jesus is telling the disciples and all of us here today that whoever gives up one's life for Him, well, they will find it. Whoever forgets about all the demands, the values, the standards of this earthly world, whoever keeps their eyes on Jesus, they will find life in Him. And they will know Jesus as the Savior of the world. A Christian life is a life bigger than ourselves or the demands of this world. Friends, Dietrich Bonhoeffer was a martyr during World War II in Germany, and he wrote something called The Cost of Discipleship, in which he says that Christians today are living by cheap grace. He states, cheap grace means the justification of sin without the justification of the sinner. Cheap grace is the preaching of forgiveness without requiring repentance. Baptism without church discipline, communion without confession, and absolution without personal confession. He continues with, cheap grace is a grace without discipleship. Grace without the cross. Grace without Jesus Christ and living incarnate. Such grace is costly because it calls us to follow Jesus Christ. It is costly because it condemns sin, the law, and grace because it justifies the sinner. Above all, it is costly because it cost God the life of God's own Son. For this reason, we are called to be disciples. Picking up those crosses that is often calling us to knock down the walls of society. For that reason, Jesus does not want us to do good works in an effort to secure God's favor. I promise you, friends, that will never happen. Because it's already ours. If we could ask Martin Luther King Jr., Bonhoeffer, or any other martyrs of the faith, they would also tell us how full and blessed their own lives were. They found their lives in the giving up of them. We understand and experience this when we give our time and energy for getting ourselves in the service of others. We experience this when we comfort someone during the death of a loved one. We experience this when we wipe the food from the chin of someone in assisted living. Or when we coach a team of children just to be rewarded by a smile. We experience this when we invite others to join us for worship or speak of our own faith. Friends, once again, Peter looks a lot like us. It is Peter, the rock, the one who could walk on water. It is also Peter the rock who sank like a rock. And Peter the rock when taking his eyes off of Jesus, on which Jesus would build this church. It is Peter the stumbling block,
This was Peter who Jesus loved enough to shake up and push beyond his comfort zone just to be sent out as his disciple, knowing that he would indeed pick up his cross and follow him and be yet another martyr. Friends, there's great comfort here in knowing that Christ will never forsake us. And what Jesus accomplished through sacrifice for our salvation, let us walk in that glory, firmly on that rock, and let us keep our eyes in faith on the gospel. Amen.

0: Gathered together by the Holy Spirit, let us pray for the church and the needs of the world. For the church in every land, that's its mission and ministry, is anchored in the love of Christ. When threats or challenges arise, teach us to take up our cross and follow you in faith. May your creation also grow on the earth, may thrive as relief comes to areas ravaged by droughts, floods, fires, storms, and other disasters. In the same way, bless the work of international and diplomatic organizations, all who work to bring peace to this. And may this congregation gathered here serve you as we remain strong in faith and united in purpose. Lastly, we pray for the faithful departed, that they witness continues to strengthen and guide the church. Renew our hope in your promises in this life and the life to come. Merciful God, grateful for your abundant provision and trusting in your goodness, we cast all our cares upon you through the abundant grace of Christ Jesus. Amen.
1: The offerings shall be received.

God of abundance, receive and bless these gifts we have offered. Join our hearts with the song of the angels and gather us at your table of celebration. Strengthen us to share with all the world the abundance of your grace upon grace poured out in Jesus Christ, the Word made flesh. Lord, we give you thanks for coming into this world to fulfill for us your holy will, to accomplish all things for our salvation. It's for that reason. In the night in which he was betrayed, our Lord Jesus took bread and gave thanks. He broke it and gave it to his disciples, saying, "Take and eat. This is my body given for you. Do this in remembrance of me." The same way, after supper, he took the cup and gave thanks and gave it to all to drink, saying, "This cup is a new covenant in my blood, shed for you and for all people for the forgiveness of sin. Do this as often as you drink it in remembrance of me." Therefore, may we all share in the body and blood of Christ and be filled with heavenly blessing and grace as we receive the forgiveness of sin and are formed to live as your holy people, as we were given our inheritance with all your saints. To you, O God, Father, Son, and Holy Spirit, be all honor and glory in your holy church, now and forever. Amen. In coming together as one universal church, let us pray as Jesus taught us. Our Father, who art in heaven, hallowed be thy name. Thy kingdom come, thy will be done on earth as it is in heaven. Give us this day our daily bread, and forgive us our trespasses, as we forgive those who trespass against us. And lead us not into temptation, but deliver us from evil. For thine is the kingdom and the power and the glory forever and ever. Amen. All are welcome to the table, for the feast is now prepared.

God of abundance, with this bread of life and cup of salvation, you have united us with Christ, making us one with all your people. Now send us forth in the power of your Spirit, that we may proclaim your redeeming love to the world and continue forever in the risen life of Jesus Christ, our Lord. Amen. May the Lord bless you and keep you. May the Lord's face shine on you all with grace and mercy. May the Lord look upon you with favor and give you all peace.

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9: Sunshine mixed with clouds at times this afternoon, with a slight chance of rain showers. Daytime highs approaching 88. Winds out of the south, 8 to 15 miles an hour. Partly cloudy again tonight. Slight chance for storms. Lows dip down to about 73. Slight chance of thunderstorms tomorrow. High of 90. Mainly clear skies. Right now, 81.

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11: Slight chance for scattered thunderstorms tonight. Otherwise, mainly cloudy. Low is around 74. Southerly winds 5 to 10 miles an hour. Mainly clear tomorrow. Highs level off around 91. 69 tomorrow night. Mainly clear skies. Partly cloudy skies Tuesday with a high of 89. 87. Slight chance for storms Wednesday. Right now, 79.